once again, A Wild, Tectonic. Shout outs again to Alfie. Thanks for sending this to me via text message. Very odd.

This one is Hot Wave. The track's called Kombucha.

This one is forthcoming to Loose Low Tracks. It's a remix of his of a track called Parunka. And I don't know who the actual artist is, because he sent me a WAV.

the last 15 minutes now. You've been listening to the Fonica Records Show. With myself, Derek Carlin. You're locked into Rinse.

sorry, that last one again was Autumns. Forthcoming Long Gone. This one is more of that Hot Wave record forthcoming on Appian.

going to play one more after this. This is also forthcoming Wild Shape Paralysis, out next month. Yeah, thanks for listening, and I'll try one more in.

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Can't be a goat till you die. Can't be a goat till you're dead, cause you still got time. Don't let it go over your head. Little bow and a rest, but my dough got a stretch. Got nicked with the bees, now I'm known to the fed. Face is hot and they know my address. I don't know where I'm going next. But I'm still on the roads with peps. Now I'm in the shoes, drop loads of gems. Chopping up bone in tens. I was a loner then. Now I got loads of friends. Only the fiends was phoning then. Anything I bought was stolen then. Only buy a heat cheap when they go to pen. Ever got the feeling you ain't coming home again?

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And I've missed this. 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If you caught me this year on Rinse, we've just been running archives. But yeah, I'm back. New studio, new season. Let's go. Out to everyone getting locked in. Remember, I'm here monthly. Sunday, 7 p.m. Out to all the drivers. 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

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Out to all the locked in gang. We're about 40 minutes through. I'm taking you through to 8 p.m. London time, yeah? Out to all the live listeners. Out to all the drivers, as always. Hope everyone's had a nice weekend. Out to everyone already buying tickets for the 28th of August, yeah? Nice Lugs 900 at Ormside, yeah? Warming up your carnival weekend.

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This one, last one for myself. 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Feeling great to be back on the air. Remember, catching monthly. Third Sunday of the month. 7 till 8, yeah? Bok Bok signing out.

Yes, Microsoft, I'm an Excel. 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Yes, your house looking like a motel. Yes. I don't play fair well. I don't like to show you my tail. Yes. What is that? I smell me.

0: 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What is that I smell? I am that you smell.
1: Girl, I don't see you, but deep down I really wanna be you. Turn this to Resident Evil. Rockin' out release from needles. Pull up in a Bentley truck. You put up in a little beetle. Yeah, I like to drive so fast. Feelin' like the homie Vin Diesel. 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Download the app and send the cash. I don't like to split the half. I need it all, else I'm mad. All men are late for this bag. And I got a bag in a bag. And another bag inside my bag. That's what's in my bag, it's just a bag. My spirit smellin' like Chanel. Yes, Microsoft, I'm an Excel. Now it's at 11, 12. Yes, your house looking like a motel. Yes. I don't play fair well. I don't like to show you my tail. Yes. What is that I smell? Me.

0: 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I am that you smell.
1: I like they don't see you, but deep down I really wanna be you. Turn this to Resident Evil. Rockin' and release from needles. Pull up in the Bentley truck. You pull up in the low Beetle. Yeah, I like to drive so fast. Feelin' like the homie Vin Diesel.
0: Mm-hmm. My spit smellin' like Chanel. Mm. Yes, Microsoft, I'm an Excel. Mm-hmm. 9 to the level 12. Mm. Yes, your house looking like a motel. Yes. I don't play fair well. Mm-hmm. I don't like to show you my tail. Yes. What is that I smell? Me. Mm-hmm. I am that you smell. Yes.
2: Das ist ein Platz vor dich.

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1: Everyone chasing money, everyone chase success, but money don't do you nothing, nothing but cause you stress. 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

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Let me know what you're up to. At Papa Oulis, P-A-P-A-O-U-L. Kicked off the show with brand new music from South London's O Jeremy. Latest in a string of new singles. Can only assume there's an album coming, so looking forward to that. And yeah, loads of good music coming up on the show today. We've got Brazilian remix of Coco Roco. Can only assume there's an album coming, so looking forward to that. And yeah, loads of good music coming up on the show today.

playing some tracks from artists I'm looking forward to seeing later on in the program. All coming up with you till 12. This one beneath me right now, Tony Fontana out of Birmingham, Out of Time, of the new Access 4 beat tape.

0: follow-up to their 2020 album, Yeah Definitely. And set one, going to be at We Out Here Festival this year. I'm going to be doing a little festival focus at the end of the show, so make sure you stick with me till then. We also have music from Camille Munn, new on the Brighter Days family, offering up one for the dance, track called Get Down. And yeah, you're listening to Rinse FM with myself, Papa Wool. This next one coming from Dinner Party, which is a mad supergroup of Terrace Martin, Robert Glasper, Ninth Wonder and Kamasi Washington. They dropped their own self-titled debut back in 2020. I remember rinsing that one during lockdowns. But they just released a new album. It's called What You Bringin'. And this is Peace of Mind.
1: Peace of Mind.

really love this idea for a remix EP. I've spoken about it before on the show. I feel like every album, every EP now, 6 months later, a year later, you're gonna get the remix version, which I like.

featuring Tough Times Never Last, all given to Brazilian artists. And they called it Tempos Difíceis Sempre Passam. Tough Times Never Last in Portuguese. This one coming from Onomi featuring Niron Higor. Remixing the Kokoroko track Da Do Da. And yeah, really just nice conception. Conceptual project. I don't know what I'm trying to say, but you know what I mean. It's got a theme to it, and I love that. We're going to get into some more music with a Brazilian bent to it now, right? From Liana Flores. She's a London-based British-Brazilian artist. She grew up listening to bossa nova from artists like Bebel Gilberto, learning guitar with songs from Tom Jobim, all thanks to her Brazilian father. And she's back with new music, an EP called And So It Goes. And it's the story of a country girl moving to the city. You're listening to Rinse FM. My name is Papa Ul. Keep it right here.

this one on what feels like the first morning in forever. It's not been beautiful sunshine when I open the windows. And do you know what? I don't hate it. I'm wearing jeans. First time in a long time. Track called Sun Dancer from Nahms, multi-instrumentalist Don Glory. Inspired by a sculpture in Hydra in Greece, a giant bronze sun made by Jeff Koons. Spins in the wind, so he called it Sun Dancer. Next up, I got some brand new music for you from pianist and producer Kiefer. It's a new single from his album Memory Bomb, which is out in September. And this single, in fact, doesn't drop until later in the week, so you're hearing it here early. It's the title track from the record called Memory Bomb.

to Joseph. Get in touch today. He's enjoying this early listen on this brand new track from Kiefer called Memory Bomb. It's the title track from his new album, which is dropping at the end of September on Blue Note Records. And speaking of Blue Note, they have just opened a new jazz bar here in London. I was really, really hoping to get some tickets for my girlfriend for her birthday. She loves Yusuf Days, and I really wanted to take her to go see it, but could not get any tickets. I think it all sold out before general release even went on sale. All the good gigs, actually, for the next few months have gone. But yeah, one gig that I have put in my calendar for November, Rady Pete. She is the vocalist of Lancome. If you don't know Lancome, they're an amazing Irish folk band from Dublin. And not Irish folk in kind of the way you might imagine if you're unfamiliar, and a newish contemporary take on the sound. And anyway, Rady Pete, the vocalist, she has just dropped her debut solo single. It's a rework of an old Irish ballad called Still I Love Him. And yeah, she's going to be performing this in a church at the Union Chapel in London on the 3rd of November. So I've got tickets for that. Maybe I'll see you there.

0: Some heavy words there from Rady Pete. There's something about her voice. It carries so much emotion, or it can make you feel so many emotions. And that's her debut solo single rework of an old Irish ballad called Still I Love Him. You're listening to Rinse FM with myself, Papa Wool. We're going to change up the vibes a little now. This one coming from Dana and Alden, track called Summer Nights.
1: Have fun, man.

I've just been told about a fun-looking event. If you're into Irish folk music, that we just heard music from Rady Pete. And I'm imagining a little bit more of an upbeat affair. 24-hour session. 24 hours, 9 p.m. to 9 a.m. Sorry, that would be 12 hours. 9 p.m. to 9 p.m. Saturday, Sunday, 29th to the 30th of August. Happen at Gibney's, London, which is just down the road from here in Old Street. So if you're a musician, sounds like a bit of fun, head down there. They'll be going for the full 24 hours. If you just want to hang out. £1 from every drink going to support Refugee Action and the Irish Youth Foundation. So good cause as well. This one, Dana and Alden, Summer Nights, off their new album, Papa's Boat. As we get into this, Gan Jemmy, featuring Crystal Davida and Alex Cosmo Blake. This one, Do You Remember?

Talk to Us, that's brand new from MJ Cole featuring AK Pool. What a link up. AK Pool said, I've never said yes so quick to collab in my life. That's what happens when MJ Cole comes calling. This one beneath me right now, brand new music from South London's Oliver Powell Freeman. New album called 000, and this track, Maximum.

In a little while, I'm going to be introducing my three records from a label that I've been loving lately called Incorrecto from Colombia. Also music on the way from Tim Reaper and Dominican producer Diego Raposo before we get there. So yeah, keep it right here, Rinse FM with me, Papa Hull.

hope you're listening to that through some nice speakers or a pair of headphones. Get those subs. That's Tim Reaper stepping out of his jungle bag. For a couple of projects released towards the end of last year, SFS and In Vain. It was 40 tracks in total. Now 15 of those pressed to wax. And what we're hearing right now, this is Isle. And you can find that on We Release Whatever the F We Want record.

Such nice keys there at the end. Getting into some music now from Dominican producer Diego Raposo. Brand new release from him. It's called Permanente.

little bit here. Before I get into my three tracks label feature this morning, it's brand new music from the trio called Hug, made up of Devendra Banhart, Guyan Riley and Noah Georgeson. Their self-titled debut album is going to be out September 11th. So yeah, look out for that one. This is the latest single called Catatumbo. And yeah, we're just over halfway through the show. This is Papa Wool on Rinse with you until 12. And the last few weeks, I've been highlighting some of my favourite record labels as the amazing curators that they are, trusted voices, the front line. And this morning I wanted to highlight a label that I love from Colombia, following the devastating earthquake in the country last week. Loads of funds looking for contributions right now. Also in Venezuela, which had an awful earthquake just last month. If you're able to donate, please do. I will link some funds on my Instagram. Wow. Incorrecto, the name of this label. Independent label from Bogota, Colombia. They were founded in 2015 as a satirical music criticism fanzine and have since evolved into this multidisciplinary platform that is a label, an audiovisual production company, and a festival organization. So they were founded to champion experimental sounds and alternative sounds from Latin America, and releasing a whole range of underground Latin American music, from modern cumbia to some kind of traditional folk music. So this is one that I really love from quite recently, from Sofia Viola and La Muchacha. It's called Ojos de Aceituna. And yeah, track one of three from Incorrecto Records.

Tia Viola and La Muchacha, Ojos de Aceituna. I just love their voices so much. So yeah, three tracks from Incorrecto Records. This next one from Gato y Monte. Well, he knows a lot of hip-hop music. He's a singer-songwriter

just another incredible voice, Gato y Monte Aguacero. And that is track two of three from my label Focus this week for Incorrecto Records from Colombia. And yeah, they don't only release folk music.

He's one of the artists at the forefront of Bogota's current cumbia scene. Kind of experimental wave. Slightly psychedelic. Always a lot of fun. And this one, a track called La Hora del Jejen.

Del Hen, name of this track, released on Colombian label Incorrecto. My label focus for this morning, we just heard three tracks from them, a bit of folk and then this future cumbia, but there is so much more on that label. They got some jazz, they got some ambient music, definitely want to go check out. And as I mentioned, have a look for the funds, looking to support people on the ground in Colombia right now.

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Get into some brand new music now from Lido Pimienta of her new album Caribeña. This one, Talento.

0: Mexico City's girl, Ultra. Brand new album on the way called Romeo, out in October. This one, Mentiras, Mentiras, featuring Busca Bulla. And before this, we heard music from Luca Duran, Swiss-Colombian producer, now based in New York City, releasing an album with Cha Cha Tracks, that one called Cumbia, featuring Rosa Pistola. Remember, I will have the full track list up on my Instagram later today. It's at Papaul, P-A-P-A-O-U-L. And yeah, coming up to the last half an hour of the show, I'm heading to We Out Here Festival this weekend. It is always a highlight of the musical calendar for me. So much great music. Importantly, lots of live music. I feel like too many festivals these days are just DJs, which as a DJ myself, you know, maybe I shouldn't complain, but I love to see a live band in the sunshine on a Saturday afternoon. So yeah, I will be playing on the Sunday in Braunswood Tent from 1:30 until 3 p.m. So it's going to be a nice, easy hangover cure, I think. Hopefully going to be there all weekend. But yeah, over the next half an hour, I'm just going to play some tunes from artists that I'm looking forward to seeing at the festival. This one coming from one of the headliners, Thundercat. His new album, Distracted, is out. And this one featuring his dear friend, the late Mac Miller.
1: Oh, electrify.
0: It's called She Knows Too Much.
1: Yes.

This is Rio de Janeiro artist Ana Frango Elétrico, following in the traditions of some of the greats from Brazil, some of the best orchestrators on the planet, I think. One of whom is also going to be headlining We Out Here Festival this weekend, the great Arthur Verikai. His self-titled album has gone on to shape so much music since, in hip-hop, in Brazilian music, in jazz. And yeah, I'm just really looking forward to watching him with a full orchestra. And one of the bands that's been inspired by him, Hiatus Coyote. I'm going to play you now the first single from their 2021 album, Mood Valiant. And it is the single that galvanized the whole process after they made the pilgrimage to Brazil to work with the master arranger himself, Arthur Verikai. So this track, Get Sun. Been a while since I heard this one.

project Hook's Law, which came out on XL Recordings at the end of last year. Gonna be my first time seeing her as well. And this one, brand new from Anaïs. I saw her at Brick Lane Jazz Festival a few months back with Grupo Cosmo. It was amazing. There's a new track from her called P for P. Pray for Peace.

from London-based duo Zena, working with Dub Collective, Slick and Bobby, building on the links between Jamaica and Ethiopia. And this, a dub version of their track Kazanchis from their EP that they released earlier this year. Before that, we heard music from Anaïs, a track called Pray for Peace. Been playing records from artists that I'm looking forward to seeing at We Out Here Festival this weekend. I'm sure I'll see many of you there as well. If you catch me in the fields, come say hi. I'll be playing on the Sunday afternoon, easing you into the day. So yeah, thanks so much for listening. My name is Papa Oul, it's P-A-P-A-O-U-L. Keep it right here on Rinse, Cara Crosby coming up next. I'm gonna leave you with one track from a new release from Habibi Funk. They're first from Jordan. And this amazing record recorded in the late 80s by a band called Nechaz. Inspired by the sounds of jazz, of soul, yacht rock, city pop. Maybe not what you'd expect from 1980s Jordan. But yeah, I really love this. So yeah, I'm gonna leave you with this track, Love. Meeting Love from Nechaz, the new album Pieces of a Dream. Gonna play you out here. I'll be back next week, same time, same place. Until then, take care of yourselves, take care of each other, and I'll see you then.

been so long. You're listening to In Other Words, Living by Nabaya Garcia from her album Odyssey, which everyone should check out if they haven't heard it yet. I've got a super special show lined up for you guys today, which I'm so excited about. I'm being joined by India Chambers, founder of Casual Readers Book Club. We're going to be talking all things reading, literature, writing, life, having a yap. I'm super excited for you guys to not only meet India, but to get an idea of what she's been up to. You guys are based in London. You've been doing this for a few years. I'm excited for you guys to meet her and for you guys to hear the show.

0: Hello, guys. I'm so excited for this show. I'm being joined by India Chambers, if you're just tuning in. India is the founder of Casual Readers Book Club. I'll just read out the brief, just so you guys have an idea.
1: Cute.
0: Casual Readers Club is a storytelling platform and an IRL reading community because reading is a communal practice. We celebrate storytelling in all its forms, from hosting regular book club discussions to theatre trips, and from exclusive film previews to international reading retreats. Mm. Our mission is to provide rich art and cultural experiences for the community.
2: Yes.
0: Welcome, India.
2: Thanks so much for having me. Reading that out is so cute. I feel like I can do it from the top of my head now. And I was even just like, that sounds great.
0: That's amazing. Can you read it off the top of your head?
2: Probably, I think
0: so. You probably had to do it like a couple of times.
2: Yeah, thank you so much for having me.
0: I wanted to ask you, what are you reading at the moment? And what are you listening to at the moment?
2: I am reading The Trees by Percival Everett, which is our book club discussion for this month.
0: Nice.
2: I'm loving it. It is a really, really, really smart book. It is about like a small town in Mississippi, and there's a bunch of racist killings, but it's white people being lynched.
0: Okay.
2: And weirdly, at all of these lynchings, this black body is also found next to the deceased white person.
0: Okay.
2: And he looks like Emmett Till, and the body disappears each time they take him into like custody. Bizarre.
0: Is it kind of like Octavia Butler vibes in that sense of it, like kind of challenging race?
2: Kind of.
0: In a kind of futuristic, sci-fi way?
2: Kind of. It's set like in the present day, because they're talking a lot about Trump. I don't really know where it's going yet, but I'm allowing it to take me on the journey. Basically, somebody who comes to book club was like, this is great, you need to read some Percival Everett, because I've never read his work before. His book Erasure was made into American Fiction last year. I don't know if you saw the film, which was really great. And they
0: American
2: were like,
0: Fiction, the one about the writer who's working for a group.
2: Exactly.
0: That's a great film, actually.
2: Exactly. And he writes that super like, what's the word, stereotypical book, and it does really well. So this is like the whole thing that Percival does, and someone just pitched it to me as like, it's about lynchings but it's funny, and I was like, that sounds
0: you were like okay.
2: I was like, let's try it. But I'm loving it. It's like really short chapters, so it's super pacey. I started it on the beach the other day,
0: lovely,
2: and I read 100 pages, and then I read another 100 pages today, and I'm very much in it, and it's great.
0: Nice.
2: Yeah.
0: Do you feel a special connection to books that you start on the beach?
2: Ooh, do you know what? Yeah. I feel like, because when you're there, there's just like, you have like an actual block of time to do something. And like being on your phone, you can't really be on your phone because it's super sunny.
0: Yeah.
2: It's too hot. So like reading is, I think definitely.

0: definitely. I feel like all of the books that I've read in somewhere, or like even in a park,
1: yeah,
0: I think places where there's like outside and I'm with nature, yeah, those books definitely hit it a lot more.
1: It.
0: Yeah.
1: I especially love, I mentioned the beach because I have some books that I've read on beach holidays.
0: Nice.
1: And the paper has kind of gone a bit dry from sea salt, sure, and sand and stuff.
0: Sure.
1: And I love that. And I remember one time I was on the beach and my book got covered in seawater and everyone was like, oh no. And I was like, no, I love it. Because then when I open it, I'll smell the sea.
0: Yeah, it's the memories. Sadly, yeah, though, this copy is like a friend's. And so it did get slightly wet and I was like, oh, I'm going to have to give it back to him.
1: Sea memories, but not their memories.
0: No, exactly. Your memories. I'm just sharing them with you. But yeah, no, definitely. Are you reading anything at the moment?
1: I'm reading Hopscotch by author called Julio Cortazar. He's an Argentinian.
0: Wow.
1: And it's got, the structure isn't linear. Okay. So you can read it in a linear order, but at the beginning he says, or you could read from chapter like 5, then go to 84, then 1, then 154. And I'm enjoying it. It's quite wordy, so that's quite difficult with it also being non-linear as well.
0: Because
1: you're kind of like, wait, where are we? Like,
0: right.
1: And I was reading yesterday evening and I was like, oh yeah, let me just go back on what I was reading. I was like, but I don't, now I've got to go to the front and check the order to go from 84 to 5. But it's good. I'm still getting into it.
0: Even
1: though my bookmark is like towards the end, because it's like the chapter.
0: Oh yeah, because you're jumping in
1: your you're jumping.
0: That sounds fascinating. You have to let me know how it goes.
1: Yeah, we'll do. Mm. And what are you listening to at the moment? Anything
0: listening
1: on repeat?
0: I have like a mix, like a master playlist that I've been curating for the last maybe 2 years.
1: Oh, amazing.
0: Which is just like all of the songs that I really like that I can just put on and not really think about it. There's a lot of OK Lou on there. I think that's how you say it. OKLOU. Yeah. Parisian artist or French artist more generally.
1: I've heard of them.
0: Love her music. Very like electronic beats. She makes a lot of her beats themselves, and also I feel like those are just tied to a lot of really good memories. A really dear friend of mine and I like found this music together and started listening to it, and we went to a concert in January, and I really like her stuff. Also A-Marie's old album I'm listening to a lot. I'm very much in my 90s R&B bag kind of through and through. Ashanti is probably my favorite artist, so
1: ever.
0: She's always in the playlist.
1: I
0: just, again, for that thing of like you were saying about the books being tied to memories, like these are the songs that I was listening to like in the back of cars on the way to like I had an auntie who used to take me to after school club and I used to listen to that, or like summer school, and she banged Ashanti all the time. So I feel like, yeah, I just always listen to those kind of music. That kind of music, rather.
1: Yeah. And did you, I'm assuming you read a lot as a child. Were you bookish?
0: Yeah, I think I was quite bookish. More so when I, like my grandma lives in Bath and my mum grew up in Bath. So we'd often go to visit her, and I can remember like listening to audiobooks in the car on tape and reading quite a lot. I think I was a Jacqueline Wilson babe, as I'm sure everyone else of our generation, even slightly younger, slightly older were. So yeah, I think I read a lot, but yeah, I don't really remember reading in my own time at home, but I can remember always being in cars reading. Mm. What about you?
1: That's so funny. I used to read in cars as well, but people would tell me that was weird because it would make them feel
0: sick.
1: But
0: yeah,
1: I never thought, yeah, no, neither.
0: No.
1: Did you have any favourite characters, any heroes?
0: Oh, I always like think about this actually. There was this book series called Kitty by Belle Mooney, and it was like the original Jacqueline Wilson in my mind anyway. It was like Tracy Beaker, sorry. It was like a little, it was a small girl. She was bossy, she was rude, she had curly hair.
1: Love.
0: And I was like, love her. She sounds like
1: sounds
0: me. Then
1: maybe.
0: I remember seeing the book and it was like this like white girly, and I was like, oh, okay, cool.
1: You're like,
0: not a white girl, but sure,
1: it could be me.
0: And yeah, so I think I remember her. I really liked that she was naughty and she knew exactly what she wanted and she didn't follow the rules. I
1: knew this was gonna, you were gonna have this character.
0: That's the kind of vibe that I give. What about you? Do you have a character?
1: I kind of got into reading. I fell in love with reading through like Harry Potter, which again, it's one of those ones
0: amazing.
1: Where it's like, it's just classic. But
0: sure.
1: Like, I really loved Hermione.
0: Yeah.
1: And I really loved Luna Lovegood. To be honest, I liked a lot of the female characters in Harry Potter. But I did like Hermione just because she was very bookish.
0: Mm.
1: She was kind of grumpy and was like, boys.
0: Yeah,
1: like,
0: she hated them.
1: So strict. And I was like, I relate. And I loved Luna because she was just a bit strange and kind of away with the fairies. And I think maybe it made me feel a bit more comfortable with maybe being a bit imaginative or whatever.
0: Yeah.
1: But it's funny how like the characters that you warm to, like, really do.
2: The ones that are like you.
1: Yeah. I know. The ones that are like you. And, like, you still carry that energy, yeah, which is lovely because it shows you're still kind of connected to our inner children as well. I think definitely. That's really, really lovely.
2: Definitely. Super important.
1: Yeah. And did you grow up around a lot of readers in your family?
2: My dad's the kind of like man that brings a book to the beach, but has bought the same book like every year for like 12 million years. Same. Bless him. So I remember he had this book about, it was like a kind of compendium on Africa that he would always bring on holiday, and literally, like, as you said, like worn pages that are like falling out. So I don't remember him reading that much, but I think he like read articles, and there were always books in the house. And my mum was a teacher, so although she wasn't, I think she did read a little bit more when I was younger. I can remember her always having a book, definitely always bringing a book on holiday. Maybe not reading at the home as much, but we just had books around. So I feel like books have always kind of been a thing. I can remember though, like a memory in primary school of like crying because I wasn't good at maths because it was just one answer. And I think I've always hated the fact that like some subjects there's just like a right or wrong answer. Whereas English has always been a little bit more of like kind of wiggle room. And or maybe I was just good at the kind of English reasoning. So I think that was maybe the thing that made me warm to English, because I just hated maths. I hated science.
1: It's very stiff.
2: Yeah.
1: In that sense.
2: In a way that's great as well. I'm like, if you know that, you get it.
1: Yeah.
2: But I just didn't get it for a while. And I can remember, really warming to English. So I think that's kind of been my route into books. And then I think just in secondary school, I really, really, really liked my English teachers. They
1: God
2: were really
1: bless
2: cool.
1: English
2: yeah,
1: teachers.
2: Yeah, big up the English teachers.
1: Yeah.
2: I literally had to share a meme this week that was like, I had to share a meme, but I felt like cool too, because it was cool, like, I miss my English teachers' validation. And yeah I do, because they really did give me something. I don't know what it was, but just, I had a really strict English teacher towards the end of my like schooling career. So formal.
1: Corporatized.
2: Sorry, I don't know what that was. But yeah, in my like school journey or whatever. And I just think, I'm just like, I loved all of my English teachers. So I think that was the kind of thing that kind of pulled me through, I guess.
1: Yeah. It's funny how like with English teachers, I had a lot of strict English teachers, but they had so much love for their students.
2: Yeah.
1: And I think the strictness, at least in my case, I think there was a frustration where they were like, come
2: you
1: on.
2: You can do this.
1: You can do this. I need you to like get this together and
2: literally
1: pay attention and
2: but just do something. Yeah, I had Mr. Bulldog, who he taught me A-levels, and I think he was one of those teachers that I can remember people being like, oh, you won't like him, or like he's quite strict. And he was really strict, but he liked me. And I loved that. He really liked me because I really tried hard, and I'd always like put myself forward to do things. And I can remember we read The Road by Cormac McCarthy, and he made us annotate every single page. And he was like, we went through in class and he was like, I'm gonna call a random page and you better have an annotation on that page.
1: Amazing.
2: And so everyone read it and like really engaged with it. But as you said, he really just wanted the best from us, and he was able to achieve it. And he was great, and he did bully some kids a little bit,
1: small
2: but I liked it.
1: Sounds like you need
2: that's
1: them.
2: My vibe. I think that's fun. It's good.
1: And you're saying that your dad reads the same book. My dad does the same thing as well. Like, he's been reading the same three books for like the last 10 years now. And I feel like I think he sees it as like, I'm just trying to get different perspectives on it. And I'm like, okay, well, at least you're reading, like,
2: this
1: and
2: is
1: I think
2: it.
1: I would want something new, but
2: maybe it's like real intentional practice that we just don't understand.
1: That we can't
2: That's what it is.
1: Get into.
2: Yeah.
1: would you say that is kind of what got you into reading? Seeing your parents reading?
2: I think so. I think just like having books in the house is really important. And yeah, I don't know. I think there was just like a kind of range of books. I don't even really know what I can like point to as the one thing that kind of got me into reading. I think it maybe is just like teacher validation, enjoying those kind of lessons, always being really interested in storytelling in like kind of all of its forms. I think my parents are very much like get outside and go to things kind of parents. Like, I was going to museums and galleries, and like a lot of the time I think my parents worked really hard when I was younger, and so I was also with like family friends and aunties and uncles going to museums as well. And I think just that kind of love for storytelling and just like whatever was
1: that's
2: kind of
1: funny
2: out there,
1: you say that because my parents were very similar in that actually. Like, what you're saying I really resonate with, because my parents they didn't do very well in school, like academically, but have done really well for themselves. But I remember when I told my mum that I didn't want to go to sixth form. When I didn't want to go to sixth form, and she was quite worried about that, because she was like, you're stopping your education at such a young age.
2: Sure.
1: But she was like, please just go to museums, read things, go to try new foods, travel a bit, because that is just as important. But like, how can you continue that education?
2: The learning piece. No, definitely. You got to do a bit of both. My mum was my mum is a teacher, so super kind of like dedicated to school. And I think just that kind of intentionality around reading. Yeah. I don't really remember what it was, but I think she was like, you're going to fill in that reading record and you're going to read those books. There must have been like some kind of indoctrination, but I don't feel it in a kind of painful way.
1: And what did she teach?
2: So she was like a primary school teacher. Okay. So she was a head teacher for a while. So kind of, all subjects. And now she teaches.
1: Did you go to her school?
2: No, I didn't. My younger brother did though. He can tell the stories. I can't. Thank goodness I didn't. Love my mum, but do not want to be taught by her. But yeah, so she taught everything. And I think, that kind of homework was like really supported. Mm. And all of those things. But yeah, definitely that kind of like outside education is also really important as well.
1: And did you know that you were going to end up in the world of literature did you know from a young age?
2: No, I thought I was going to do music, which really? Is really cute. Yeah, and I actually did do a stint as a musician. So I was part of a band called TTY for a little while. Amazing. We were signed to Young, like we were making a bunch of really cool music. I still make music sometimes now.
1: Oh my God, I have no idea.
2: I know, it's mad. It's so crazy.
1: What
2: like,
1: instrument were you?
2: So I did, I have done instruments. Okay. I did, I went to Pimlico Academy, which was like a music school, and I was from East London, but I went to school in Southwest London. So I used to do piano, violin, steel pans. Wow. I used to be part of a samba band, so I was like doing drumming. I was part of a bunch of choirs. But when I was in this band a little bit later, it was like production and we were singing / rapping. So I did that. And I remember I applied for music at university, didn't get the grades that I needed to get into my university of choice, which was Goldsmiths, but then ended up going through clearing to do English. And again, that strict Mr. Baldock teacher that I was telling you about, I remember when I told him what I'd applied for, he was like, you're mad. Like, you should have applied for English. Like, why are you just throwing away that decision? He was like, you can do music in your own time. And I remember being like, he's just kind of like not jealous, but I was like, he's wrong, like whatever. And then when I didn't get the grade, I actually felt quite relieved. I was like,
1: so you didn't get the grade
2: to do music,
1: right? Okay.
2: Yeah, so then I had to go through clearing and like I'd done really well in English and they were like, well, you can just do English. And I was like, okay, cool. And then I was really happy that I did it. And I think from that point I knew I'd always end up doing something in this kind of space. But it wasn't, I did have that moment when I was like, music will be the thing.
1: I had no idea.
2: Crazy, innit?
1: Like, but also that's so amazing. And what was your journey into it? Were you in publishing?
2: So in terms of the kind of book club thing, I studied English literature at Goldsmiths and then I took a year out and then I went back and did a master's in Black British writing. And when I was doing my master's, I just kind of realized that the course was so small. So there was only maybe like 10 of us and that was split in part-time. So like some people were doing it for a year, some people were doing it for 2 years. It was a really small kind of cohort. And I think I realized, I even went to go and study Black British writing because I realized that like I'd read a lot of books by white authors that I think are great and amazing, but wanted to read more kind of Black authors, had read a bunch of like African authors, Caribbean authors, but hadn't read any like Black British authors. And so I did this course, but realized how privileged I was to be able to do that course. And I think I started posting about the kind of books that I was reading. And then from there, it just kind of grew. I posted about a book that I was reading. I did like a reading challenge online and people were like, oh, I would love to like come and discuss these books. And so book club kind of started 7 years ago in like a smaller iteration. And when I finished my master's degree, which I did over 2 years because I was working full time at the same time, I did like a short internship at Hachette, which is a publisher. And then at the same time also came across the role that I was in. So I worked in publishing for 5 years, but I applied for this editor's role assistant editor role at Penguin. So worked in children's publishing for a little while. Amazing. And was doing like all of these things at the same time. As an editor, but also doing book club. And I worked at a bookshop for a little while. So everything has just been about books and reading.
1: What was it like working at the bookshop?
2: Really cool. Roundtable Books in Brixton, big them up, they were great. They gave me so much kind of insight into like curating a book selection, thinking about like what people want in the local area. It was a children's book primarily when I worked there. Now they stock everything, but I got a real sense of like community and how to engage community just from the people that were coming into the shop and the kind of way that the people that I worked with did that work. So they were great. So being a bookseller is really fun.
1: Yeah,
2: you can just recommend the books that you like.
0: like,
1: yeah. I think I'd be doing the same. I'd so just fun. Be like, yeah, if they were like, do you know what's good for this? I'd be like, no, but I'd really recommend this one. These are the only ones that I've read.
0: Yeah,
1: that's so interesting. I'm really interested in the world of publishing. I want to know more about it because I feel like there's a lot of like bloodlines to it. I'm like, yeah. What is a publisher? What is a publishing company? I don't really know.
0: Yeah.
1: But did you find it? Did you enjoy it?
0: I did not enjoy publishing, sadly. Did not at all. I mean, I was there for 5 years, loved my colleagues, loved all of the things that I learned. It was brilliant to be able to kind of bring books. So as an editor, you bring books from like inception. So you meet authors and you take their ideas and you help them make that into a book. So you're kind of like a project manager, but also supporting the author directly. And then you do actually like edit the actual books. I enjoyed parts of the role more than I did others. And by the end, I found it like a really kind of restrictive space. I think because of having the book club and like hearing what people are speaking about books and what's important to them, and then like the kind of decisions and things that we worry about in the industry, publishing sounds really interesting and can be and is fun and great, and obviously all of the amazing books that we read, like without people doing that job we wouldn't have them. But it is like just another capitalist structure. Yeah. Like they're just trying to make money.
1: Yeah.
0: And yeah, I found it trickier towards the end, but I did really enjoy it. I just think that people can have other kind of careers in books that don't cause as much stress.
1: Yeah.
0: Because working for a big company that is like so into diversity, but also not really.
1: Right. Just small bits. You know, maybe a little bit.
0: Of microaggressions when you're in the office and, you know, certain things. And I think, yeah. I basically came back from our Senegal, Reader's Retreat, and was like, I actually can't keep cosplaying as this person that thinks this is okay. I don't know why. Like, I just lost the kind of ability to code switch as easy.
1: Mm. Was that your first time in Africa?
0: No, not even. But I think it was just kind of like the, I took 26 people from our book club, obviously very kind of like black mixed group of people, and then had to like go back into the office and was confronted with like,
1: I can
0: just
1: imagine.
0: Like the whiteness of it all and like the kind of, kind of rigidity of it all. Because whiteness isn't bad just generally, but like the kind of rigidity of it all. And like,
1: also like it's culturally, I mean, I can imagine when I came back from Brazil to London, I was like,
0: we do this.
1: Yeah.
0: And I think I found it really hard to kind of hide that. And I think I was too honest with people around me that I thought were kind of kin and actually were just kind of doing their jobs. And their jobs are to make sure that everyone is kind of in line and, you know, not thinking about leaving. And so, it became trickier. But I think a lot of people have great, fruitful experiences.
1: Yeah.
0: Just not mine towards the end.
1: Fair enough.
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0: Cool. That was Contact by Kalela. That was one of India's selections for the show. We've just been talking about music. I wanted to ask you, I love lending books and gifting books, and I love receiving books as gifts. And I was wondering if you've received a book that you loved as a gift. And maybe if you didn't like, and do you tell the person?
1: Oh my gosh, that's a really great question. I love books as gifts. People don't really gift me that much though, because I think they're like, you, I've worked in publishing, so like I had a lot of books.
0: I wouldn't know what, I'd be scared to give you a book.
1: But then I also talk about like authors that I just haven't read and I'm there for. But I was gifted a copy of a book that I love, and it is There There by Tommy Orange. What I loved about this book is that it's a Native American author. It's told from multi perspectives. I haven't read a lot of Native American authors, and this was gifted to me by a primary school friend's mum. Parents have stayed in contact. We used to go to France every summer together, like as families. We've spent Christmas together, that kind of thing. We're not as close anymore, but she gifted me this book, There There by Tommy Orange, and she's just like such an amazing reader. Her name is Sarah, she's the mum, and she's like just recently got into like reading a bunch of literature. I think has always been a reader, but was like, I finally have someone that I can like give books that I really enjoy to, because I think people enjoy books but maybe don't like have a practice of reading. And I'm obsessed with that book. I've gifted it loads of times to other people. We book clubbed it. But I love, as you said, I love lending books to people. My mom was like, oh, we want to read some things, can you bring some books with you? So when I went to go visit them, I brought some books. And I just love like selecting and trying to think about what people might like. If someone gave me a book and I didn't like it, I probably wouldn't tell them.
0: I think if someone's buying it for you as a gift, it's hard
1: to
0: just,
1: be like, yeah,
0: thanks, let's not talk about it.
1: This is it. Or I don't think I get to the books that people gift me, actually. I've just remembered like a lovely friend from book club, Marina, has gifted me a couple of books for my birthday. One like set in Barcelona and then another Spanish author. And I just haven't gotten to it yet, but they look amazing. And I love when people like pick them for very specific things. I'm like, what?
0: I think that's why it's such an intimate gift. Like, I do love it because it's like you read something and thought of me, and you knew I would like it. You understand my style.
1: Yeah.
0: It is quite a nice...
1: It's fun.
0: Yeah. Very flattered when I get a book as a gift.
1: Say, oh my God, I'm going to get you a book for a gift. Okay. Noted.
0: I'm like, yeah, that's actually me like putting messages out to people. But I was actually gifted a book that you guys read. My best friend gifted me The Princess of 72nd Street.
1: Oh, interesting. Yeah. What did you think of it?
0: I loved it.
1: Yeah. Okay, cute.
0: So much.
1: Wow.
0: And I wanted to speak about it. And I also wanted to speak about Things Fall Apart by Chinua Achebe.
1: Yes, amazing.
0: I also read that book and I love it. And I lent a male friend Princess of 72nd Street.
1: Wow.
0: And before he had even got halfway, he was like, it's been so important and interesting for me to read this book.
1: Nice.
0: Because it's in the perspective of a woman, written by a woman, but about a very creative woman, about a woman who engages with men in various different ways, whether that's through relationships or through her therapist. For anyone who doesn't know, it's about an artist in New York in the 70s who, she's incredibly colourful, but also is dealing with a lot of mental health issues and mental illness, a lot of toxic relationships with men, and has a insane relationship with her therapist, who's also a bit nuts.
1: Really scary.
0: But you really get a look into her mind, and Things Fall Apart as well is also similar in that they both kind of deal with misogyny. They both kind of look at manhood and womanhood and masculinity and femininity, and really interrogate those things. And so just when the guy who I lent the book to, it was so amazing hearing him say that, and it made me think about how Casual has always been really encouraging about more men coming to book club. We know that there's so much research into what reading fiction does for empathy and for compassion, but when you look at surveys of who's buying fiction and who's reading fiction, it's not men, it's always been women who are always reading more fiction. And you can kind of get that when you speak to men. Like, a lot of men are just like, I just read nonfiction. It's just what I do. And I do believe that storytelling and reading fiction is a great way to learn, just as important as nonfiction.
1: Of course.
0: Reading. What would those, if you can remember, like, what were the conversations like about those books with having, because you guys have succeeded at getting a lot of men to come.
1: Yeah, for
0: what
1: sure.
0: What were the conversations like?
1: I think, like, I have to go back a little bit and just think about, we did like a why don't the man then read fiction discussion, because I genuinely was like really interested. I was like, why are men not coming to book club? I have a lot of men around me who have books, maybe don't read as often, but like have wanted to engage in book club, but there's something like holding them back. And when they came, they were just like, yeah, that thing of nonfiction and wanting to feel like they're really getting something from a book and maybe not feeling like they can learn from fiction. But yeah, have like succeeded in getting some people there. I can't remember if the Princess of 72nd Street, if there were men in the room. I'm sure there were. I can't remember exactly who they were though. And I remember we had a lot of people who work in the kind of mental health space actually, who kind of deal with clients and patients on a day-to-day basis. So that was really interesting. I found that a really difficult read. I think because we'd read a couple of different books in that space. So Derek Owusu's Borderline Fiction deals with, or kind of looks at the perspective of a man dealing with borderline personality disorder. And so this book came up after and I was like, yeah, this is, we're kind of dealing with a lot of really heavy issues. But when we read Things Fall Apart, yeah, the room was definitely kind of more mixed. And those conversations were really great. I think you're right in that, like, Things Fall Apart is one of those books that I think everyone reads and you maybe like roll your eyes when someone says it's their favorite book because it's like, okay, that's a bit basic. But then I reread it again. So I read that actually in secondary school, which is crazy, as part of my course. I think Mr. Bulldog made us read it, maybe.
0: The legend.
1: Everything I attribute to him. He maybe has, he's probably going to listen to this. He's not going to listen to this, but if he were, he'd be like, I didn't do that. But in my head, he did. But yeah, Things Fall Apart was a really interesting discussion because you're right. It is just looking at like, what does patriarchy do? Like, how does it just not serve men? And how does it make them like kind of unravel? So those discussions are really important. I think we ended up speaking a lot about Christianity and how it's kind of inherently problematic, but also that there's like, yeah, so much beauty in it. We spoke a lot about, yeah, patriarchy. And I think that book is just amazing for kind of outlining how it doesn't serve men either, and that they really need to kind of interrogate it on a personal level. But all of the discussions we have at book club are just so, I'm like, yeah, men need to be here. They really do need to be here because I think it starts,
0: especially
1: about
0: for those
1: the book.
0: Kind of books as well.
1: Exactly,
0: like, it needs to be such a joint discussion.
1: Yeah, it starts about the books and then it really kind of like opens out, and then we're talking about, it becomes almost like not like personal therapy and that people are like, and then I did this, but just like generally kind of like, I think book club is really amazing for reminding people that like, and literature as well, like you think that you have all of these problems and you read these books and realize that like everyone's kind of feeling something similar. Books that feel really kind of specific, that's why Casual Readers Club, like I try to, as much as we are kind of predominantly looking at black and brown stories, as like that's the kind of stories I do want to champion, like I like reading really widely. So we also read Flesh by David Sohoy, which won the Booker last year. It's a very like masculine book. It's literally about a man who is groomed by an older lady and like the kind of first chapter, and then it's about his experiences of just like kind of being disconnected from his sexuality, but also using sex as kind of like a salve when things go wrong in his life. And I think it's just like really interesting to but it's like a white man from, I think he's from Hungary, but still finding like those points of connections. I always find that really interesting that like people are able to read stories that are completely outside of their experience and still find something, or like a kernel of truth, or something that reflects something back to them. So I think, yeah, having men as part of those discussions is really, really, really fruitful and really important. And yeah, I just walk away being like, oh, needed that in like a really interesting way.
0: I think also with, you know, with the, you were saying about like how reading fiction like reminds you of just like the complexity of people's minds. I think that will just also really just speaks to like what it does for people's empathy levels. And I think that people think that empathy is something that they don't really have to practice, or that it's not something that they have to kind of build a routine of. And I think reading is such a great way of doing that, of like looking into someone's mind and understanding that every person has very complex thoughts, and every person can be seen as a good person or a bad person, and can have such like conflicting emotions in the way that we all know we have those within ourselves.
1: Yeah, it's that recognizing it, isn't it?
0: That, and like that reading makes you aware of that, of those things. Yeah. But I think it's great how you've been encouraging a lot more men to
1: read
0: more fiction.
1: They need to stop reading this nonfiction. It's not doing much for you.
0: Yeah.
1: It makes you feel worthless. I read nonfiction books and I'm like, okay, cool, I got it. And now I need to like,
0: especially like self-optimizing ones, I'm really not a fan of. I like nonfiction for like learning about things and studying things and researching things. But like I used to kind of be in a self-optimizing bag maybe like 5 years ago or something.
1: It's exhausting.
0: And it's, Yeah.
1: 10K steps, protein water. I got to do a backflip every morning and
0: I saw protein chewing gum the other day. I was like, guys, what? Was it protein or like collagen chewing gum or something? I was just like, guys.
1: And sure, I'm sure that makes you feel good, but just read a book. Read a book, go for a walk, drink some water, eat some vegetables. Do you know what I mean?
0: Yeah.
1: And I feel like, fiction reminds you of all of those things. And sure, read some nonfiction. Mm. I agree. It's great to learn. But I think, I'm wary of those.
0: Oh my gosh, 5 a.m.
1: Too much.
0: Get snatched. Look maxing or whatever.
1: That's incel culture. That whole maxing stuff is incel culture.
0: So scary.
1: Not get into that.
0: I saw in an interview with Culture Crypt, you had described Casual Readers Club as being anti-escapism. Mm. And I love that.
1: Interesting.
0: Could you expand on that a bit more?
1: I don't know what I was talking about.
0: I think you'd said something about how reading can be a form of escapism, but at the same time, reading is a way to stay engaged.
1: I think this is it, because I remember the questions were about getting out of your reality, if that makes sense. And I don't know, I find that when I read, I'm really, really, really intentionally, and not even in a kind of woo-woo way, or I see reading as a study, but just as I said, the kind of discussions that we have at book club are very, very, very real.
0: Yeah.
1: And it's not always I don't know how to explain it. I just feel very, very connected and fully in my authentic human experience when I read books, to the point that we were just making before about noticing points of connection. I think I can connect with any book that I read.
0: Yeah.
1: It can be we read Stoner by John Williams, which is about a old English professor from a small American farm, and his experience is so completely different from mine. But some of those things that or some of the narrator's intentions and things that they're thinking of kind of drew me in. And I don't know. I'm just it feels a really true kind of humanizing reminder of the human experience, reminder that we're all kind of connected in these various different ways.
0: Yeah.
1: And there's so much beauty in the difference, but also there's so many things that kind of tie us together. And so I think that's what I was trying to get at, that book club and reading and then coming together with people to talk about it is a very kind of communal experience, as opposed to a kind of escape in your head, kind of outside of your body.
0: With reading, I think I definitely used to use it as a child as a form of escapism. Mm. And sometimes I guess I still do. There are definitely moments where I'm like, oh, I'm so excited to go back to that tonight.
1: World.
0: Yeah, back to that world. But I do think it's great to discuss books and to give your opinions on it, and to also sharpen yourself. And I don't know, do you feel as if I think something that reading has done for me, because when I tell people I love reading, I think when I'm trying to talk to people about getting into reading, I feel they're kind of well, why?
1: What's the thing? Does it give you?
0: And I do think, and maybe I'm wrong, but I think being a reader really sharpens your awarenesses when you're not reading.
1: Mm-hmm.
0: To everything, to 100%. What you're seeing, what you're smelling, what you're tasting. It, I don't know. I'm not sure what it is, but it makes you so aware of everything that's going on around you, which is why I loved what you said about it being anti-escapism.
1: Yeah.
0: It's yes, you read, when you're reading, you are escaping, but then when you close that book, you do feel so much sharper.
1: Sure.
0: And just aware.
1: You've got
0: things.
1: Something that you can, I think as well, it's that part of your brain. It's also when I've been talking to a lot of friends recently, younger people about university, and they're talking about oh, I don't feel like I'm ever going to use my degree. And I was no, but that's fine. That's literally the whole point. And I know that it's a lot of money and all of these things, but it's those things that you take from university and those things that you take from books. When I'm reading a book, I come across a word, don't really know it, understand it in context, might go and Google it. Okay, that puts me down some kind of rabbit hole of thing. I'm taking things from that and then applying it to my life. And definitely I feel sharper when I'm actively reading and being engaged, and not even reading particularly difficult books. I'm not sitting there and reading the classics. It might be quite a, fun and fresh look at something. But I don't know, there's just something about the kind of the knowing, or even knowing what you don't know, and you start reading a book and then you realize, oh my gosh, a book will reference 12 other books, or
0: and
1: 12 million
0: oh
1: other things,
0: God,
1: and you're I'm never
0: this.
1: Gonna have time to read all of these things. But it's amazing that it's kind of out there, and we're all that. What's that quote though? It's we're all museums of all of the things that we've enjoyed, right? And I feel very much that with books. I think it's so interesting. And also just reading is genuinely very good for your brain, and I'm I don't want to get dementia.
0: Sometimes I think it's that's the science,
1: exactly. It's really scary. And empathy and Just like not being on my phone as much. Yeah. I say that and I literally have like chronic phone addiction and like an insane screen time. But yeah, I think reading is really important.
0: Mm. Do you, with your screen time, are you working on it?
1: No.
0: Okay.
1: I did for a while. When I was like back in work, I would do those like block things, like apps. And now I'm just like leaning into it because I'm like, you don't actually want to change this right now. So
0: if it's, yeah, you, I can see if you're kind of like, it's serving me right now. So
1: yeah,
0: like,
1: I read 3 books, not last week, week before.
0: You read books so quickly.
1: Yeah, I read 3 books in a week, but my screen time was still 9 hours each day.
0: And I've probably got 9 hours of sleep.
1: Like, I don't know how it works. The maths is not
0: when
1: mapping.
0: Do you read? Like, what is
1: do you know what? Obviously, because I quit my job to do it a bit more full time, I like have to now like sit down and block time out. Usually I was like a commute reader, and like maybe a weekend or in the evenings for a couple of hours. I love reading when other people are there. So now I do like, okay, I'll set like reading dates.
0: Yeah.
1: So me and my bae might go and read together
0: I want to do a reading date.
1: Go to the park and sit down and read and be like, we're going to put our phones on D&D for like an hour and see how far we can get and make it like a little... People who don't read are probably like, that sounds absolutely so boring. But I love
0: I think there's something really amazing about reading with people. My best friend and I, anytime we have a sleepover, we always read. And the tradition started when we would go on holiday. Mm-hmm. And I don't know, we feel like two old ladies. Like, she puts on her glasses. We kind of get under our cover and we just read. And we'll occasionally be like, read this. Like, what do you think?
1: Yeah, what do you think about that?
0: What do you think of this? What do you know about that? But like, I think it's nice. I think it's just that thing of sitting in silence with someone.
1: It's enjoyable. It's, and really even lovely. Like, I remember like I had, like other people that I've lived with haven't read, and I've still been like, oh my God, like I've just read this. Isn't this insane? And like, just like even that will spark something, like a conversation.
0: Yeah.
1: I think I'm really like trying to read, going to the park, sitting down for an hour, reading, when I wake up, trying to find time to do it. When do you read?
0: I read when I'm commuting, but every night before bed, if it's just a page.
1: You're good.
0: Yeah, I think because I have really terrible sleep, so it does help me wind down
1: get
0: a bit.
1: Into the space.
0: But yeah, I have to every evening. It's just, it's become so much a part of my routine that I just look forward to it. Like, I'll be out and I'll be like, can't wait to go home so I can like crack open my book.
1: You're so cute. I don't do that, but I would love to.
0: But I think, yeah, commuting, I used to do it more, but sometimes like on the tube is just a bit much. It's a bit overwhelming. But then I need to do it more because I think sometimes if I only read a page at night, I'm not actually getting through the book. Like when I used to read when I was commuting, I was actually chomping through the books. Mm-hmm. But we're going to play one of your selections next. This is The Line by D'Angelo. Love. Rest in peace. Did you go to The Roots Picnic by any chance?
1: No, I didn't. Okay. And again, D'Angelo was on my list of people that I have to see before I die. And then so sad.
0: Yeah.
1: But yeah, this is something that my parents used to play a lot in the house. So,
0: nice.
1: Yeah, very fond memories.
0: A special one.

0: I've just been told that we're like low on time, so I just wanted to bring us back in. India, can you tell us any future plans for Casual Readers, where to find you, socials,
1: all of that
0: whatnot?
1: Stuff.
0: Yeah.
1: Thank you so much for having me. That was so fun. We're going to Colombia next month.
0: Amazing.
1: For our second Readers Retreat, and we are planning our next one already. Mm-hmm. There's going to be lots more opportunities to join us kind of internationally. But yeah, more book clubs, more salon discussions, more film previews. Mm-hmm. So many chances to tap in with us. And we are Casual Readers Book Club on Instagram. I am India Indie Inns on Instagram. And we're also on TikTok and all of that good stuff. You'll find us and then you can just join us.
0: Well, thank you so much for being my first guest on Ritz.
1: Thank you so much
0: Thank
1: for having
0: you. It's
1: me.
0: Been so lovely. It's been so lovely speaking to you and learning about you and what you do. And I just wanted to thank you because what you've created is so amazing. And every time I've been to any of like your events or like the magazine launch, I've just been so inspired. I've always left feeling really challenged and like my opinions have been changed on things. And every time I've been at any of your events, there's always been such a warm and welcoming energy. Aww. And I remember when I first went, I was like, I've been looking for something like this.
1: Cute.
0: And I'm so happy I found it.
1: Thank you.
0: So thank you for holding that space and creating that space for all of us to enjoy. And every time I see you at your events, you just look so calm. And if I don't know if people don't know India, like you literally have a smile that could light up a room. Like that is India. And when you
1: Stop.
0: When I pull up to these events, you just seem so calm and so welcoming and so warm. It's such an amazing event. Everyone smells amazing as well.
1: They
0: at the
1: do.
0: Everyone's
1: really,
0: beautiful.
1: Really hot. It's
0: Everyone's so beautiful.
1: That's what I was going to say. I'm like, it's not, I want to take credit. Thank you so much. That's lovely. But also it is so the community and people like you who show up and I'm just like, yeah, you are a Casual Reader. I can tell. It makes sense. But thank you. No, thank you to everyone that's ever joined a Casual Readers book club.
0: Yeah.
1: And thank you to you. You're fab.
0: Thank you, India. I'll see you next month, guys. Thank you so much for locking in. It's been so, so fun. And yeah, have a good rest of your week.

0: Welcome to Rinse FM and you're listening to Suzy Backhorse. If you've not tuned into one of my shows, then you are in for a treat. The theme is always Swana sound. So from the region of like the Middle East and North Africa. And with that, I usually have a guest and I'm actually super, super, super, super excited and super honored because we have an amazing artist for you today. He is in London from Cairo, catching flights, maybe catching feelings. We don't know yet. Let's see. It is the incredible Bayou.
1: Hello, hello.
0: Marhaba, how are you?
1: I'm good, and you?
0: Yeah, good. Do you like London?
1: I love London.
0: Welcome. I heard you were stuck in traffic for ages, so it really is a nice welcome, isn't it?
1: Yeah.
0: I imagine Cairo is the same, though.
1: I know. They built so many roads now, it's actually like...
0: relieve the pressure.
1: Yeah, they definitely like just like 12... lane highways, like, you know, it's insane.
0: Right, okay, fine. So I need to get myself to Cairo, I think.
1: Yeah, yeah.
0: So welcome. How are you feeling?
1: Feeling great. Thank you for having me.
0: No, thank you for being here. We are pre-recording this. This is the day before Bayou performs at Maharajan Festival. Mm-hmm. So we can't talk about that, but we can talk about how you're feeling now, if you're excited about it and how you're feeling about the festival.
1: Very excited.
0: Yeah.
1: It's, you know, it's a first for London and I'm very, very excited to be a part of, you know, this story, this wider story within the culture. So yeah, it's exciting, and shout out to the boys at Abu Recordings who put this together. You know, it's the first of many, and yeah, I'm super excited.
0: Yeah, I hope it's the first of many.
1: Inshallah.
0: Inshallah, yeah, that's the best way to think about it.
1: Yeah.
0: I think the whole community is super excited and I think everyone just wants it to do really well. I think the lineup's incredible. How are you feeling about your show and what should we expect from your performance?
1: No, I don't want to say anything.
0: Okay.
1: I just wanted to, you know, I, at the end of the day, when I perform, I just want to have the best time on stage, and with the set that we have, I think we're going to do that.
0: I believe you. I think it's going to be a vibe. And I'll get to talk about that on my show after that so we can recap.
1: Yeah.
0: Bayou, thank you for being here because I know you're like superstar flying all across the world. You were born in Saudi.
1: Yes.
0: Egyptian parents.
1: Yes.
0: Grew up in America?
1: No.
0: Lived in America for a bit?
1: Yeah. Like.
0: Okay. Whereabouts?
1: I lived in Boston.
0: Right.
1: Yeah.
0: So you have a real like mix of different like worlds, countries, cities and everything.
1: Exactly.
0: How do you feel like that's like inspired your sound and who you are as well as a person?
1: Well, I mean, my sound, I'd say just like my upbringing, it's very much borderless. I go like it goes wherever it wants to go. It shifts with, you know, the people that are around me. Yeah, it is what it is. You know what I'm saying? It just shapeshifts.
0: 100%.
1: Yeah, yeah.
0: And also, there's such different places, aren't there? Oh no, was it grew up in Dubai?
1: Yeah.
0: Yeah, that's it. Sorry. So there's such different places, aren't they?
1: Yeah, yeah.
0: So like all the different types of like cultures, like cuisines and sounds and underground music and everything
1: Absolutely.
0: Like that. I think that's like you can hear the real mix in your music.
1: I think
0: very unique artist.
1: Thank you.
0: Do you feel like it was a natural progression for you, like someone that was into music growing up to then take a career into music? Was that the only thing that you wanted to do?
1: No, at first I didn't, music has always been huge for me in my life. It's really played like, you know, like a big role since I was just a child, you know? So for me now, being an artist is a dream come true. Of course, like the child inside me, he wanted to be something big. And I mean, we're still on the way, but it definitely like to have the impact that I've had already,
0: yeah.
1: I'm very grateful. And still there's so much more to come. But as a child, no, I also wanted to be a football player growing
0: up.
1: Wow,
0: yeah.
1: You know, this World Cup, you know, watching it and then seeing a lot of the boys, 2002, 2000, especially the Spain team that won the World Cup this year. And they're all like my age and younger, and I'm like, wow, like these, look at the new generation. I mean, everything happens for a reason. Of course, I would have loved to play in the World Cup, but I love.
0: He could have been in the World Cup, guys.
1: Yeah,
0: okay,
1: yeah.
0: He just chose the mic.
1: Exactly, you know.
0: It could have easily been a football.
1: Omar Marmoush wouldn't be start. You know, he wouldn't be. He wouldn't be on the team if I was. You know,
0: who would you play for?
1: Egypt,
0: yeah. I just wanted to check. I didn't know where your loyalties lied, whether you wanted to play for the American
1: only
0: team.
1: Only Egyptian passport, that's it.
0: Right, okay,
1: Mosri,
0: fine.
1: Mosri Asil, yeah.
0: That's it. Just in case you wanted to play for the American team, I don't know.
1: No, definitely
0: God
1: not.
0: Forbid.
1: No.
0: No way. Were you super proud seeing like the amount of North African and Arab teams in the World Cup? Because it's like a real moment this year, wasn't it?
1: Yeah, absolutely. I mean, there's so many. There was eight Arab and North African teams total.
0: 100%.
1: And to see like that representation, it was amazing. And to see Egypt go so far.
0: So far.
1: Man, it was such a shame the way it ended. Yeah. But, you know, alhamdulillah, like they really, you know, they made us proud.
0: I totally agree. And I think actually it's just probably more fire in their belly.
1: Absolutely.
0: And next year, well, you know, in 4 years, it's going to be Spain, Portugal and Morocco. So that'd be really great for Morocco to host and like represent too.
1: And Morocco's a beautiful country. So I think their people are probably going to enjoy Morocco the most out of all of them.
0: I really love Marrakesh and Morocco in general. So yeah, I think these are going to be proud moments for the whole region.
1: Inshallah.
0: Earliest memories and inspirations in music, did that come quite early for you? And who were those artists that inspired you?
1: Yeah, I mean, my earliest inspirations, I mean...
0: It doesn't even have to be an artist. It could be like a family member who inspired you.
1: No, I think music like kind of first found its way to me through TV. You know, Disney channels specifically. You know, watching everything from like, you know, Aladdin to Beauty and the Beast to all of these different things. They were all so musical. So they were really the first, you know, like the first... My first encounter with music, I'd say that I really loved. But of course, like there was the Egyptian music that was played in the house, whether it was Amr Diab or Mohamed Munir or, you know, like the legends. But I would say, like there's also, I don't know, I saw a lot of pictures of me dancing around the TV and there's like Shakira behind me.
0: We love Shakira, don't we, in the Arab world?
1: We do, yeah. So, but I'd say TV really is like the first, you know, the first interaction for me with music, yeah.
0: I think that's a really like special core memory because I feel like I grew up like that too with the Disney films that were such a central core part in our household.
1: Right. And then like, you know, I would you really idolize those characters. Like for me, Aladdin, I had like a Aladdin doll and then I would keep breaking his head open and I would go to my grandma and I'd be like, fix. But it still started, you know, you really idolize those characters. Like for me, Aladdin, I had like a Aladdin doll and then I would keep breaking his head open and I would go to my grandma and I'd be like, fix.

0: Yeah, yeah, it's like
1: but
0: that.
1: But as
0: part.
1: A baby,
0: yeah,
1: you get angry as well, so like true. Cute things.
0: Yeah. I think that's also because you can't regulate your emotions when you're young. You don't know how to deal with it.
1: No, I remember I was watching Happy Feet as a kid and I would get angry from how cute they were. Yeah, it was...
0: If any therapists are listening, please come in and check in on Bayou, please. No, it's all love.
1: I'm doing just fine. I'm doing just fine. Don't worry about me.
0: So, we're actually super gifted and blessed for this episode, for this show, because you have... chosen some songs for us, yes. And I think it's so great, and I love it when artists do that, because it's really nice to get an insight into what you love and the artists that you like. So I asked you to choose a song that reflects your heritage, which we touched on just now. Mm-hmm. So let us know what that is.
1: The song that reflects my heritage, I think, is "Ammi El Magal" by Mahmoud Al-Laythi. The reason why I picked this song, it's like such a braggadocious song, has that shabi touch, but it really like encompasses, I feel like, the at least the soul of the Egyptian man, where it's like, you know, I wouldn't say everyone's trying to get the upper hand, but you know, a lot of people try to, you know, one up on each other a lot of the times. It's a very dense place, speaking of Cairo specifically. Yeah. So every man is kind of his own main character in a sense. Mm-hmm. Everyone has
0: like
1: their own story, and it has this Egyptian sarcasm to it, where it's like "Am el magal kollo," like, you know what I'm saying, like. You think you're like the star of the show,
0: right.
1: Like, no, I'm the one who's working. I'm the real man, and it's like, you know, that's why I love that song specifically. I feel like whenever I hear it, it's so, like, especially when I'm working really hard, I think it puts me, you know, it puts me in the mood, you know.
0: Amazing. So can you give us the artist and the name of the song?
1: "Ammi El Magal," Mahmoud Al-Laythi.

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1: Bayou, you mix English and Arabic within your songs.
2: Yes.
1: It actually sounds super seamless, but I feel like it's probably not that easy of a task. Mm. Number one, how easy is that to do? And is this something that you knew you always wanted to do within your artistry?
2: I'll answer the second one.
1: Yeah.
2: No.
1: Okay.
2: It wasn't. I started off in English.
1: Mm.
2: I wanted to sing just in English. And with time, I started incorporating more Arabic into my music because, I mean, I just stumbled across it. You know what I'm saying? I would listen to Arabic music, but it wasn't my forte. It wasn't the thing that I would like my go-to. Especially, I just think because like media at the time was really just not really geared.
1: Not pushing.
2: Yeah,
1: that
2: way. And I feel like also like the, I didn't resonate at least with what was coming out at the time, you know? So with, like, as things went by, I started, you know, going, like, as I was making the English music, I felt like there was a piece missing in the story. I felt like, well, I mean, I can make this R&B music or this dance hall kind of inspired vibe, all this stuff, but it isn't quite me. And so I started adding just a word or two in Arabic here and there. Then that word or two turned into a chorus. That chorus turned into like, you know, half the song into now full Arabic music. And that whole process has been very life-changing. Because again, like to answer your first question, to do both is difficult.
1: Yeah.
2: To do both good is even more difficult.
1: Yeah.
2: Because you really need to understand the intricacies of the languages and the cultures and, you know, really live and breathe it, like, and breathe those cultures. Because if you don't, people are going to see through it and it's going to sound like maybe like an Egyptian guy trying to sound American or vice versa, an American guy trying to sound Egyptian. And that's kind of cringy.
1: Yeah.
2: If you ask me. So
1: it's just not that authentic.
2: Yeah.
1: And I think people can see through it like you just said.
2: Yeah.
1: So it very much sounds like a natural progression.
2: Yeah. And I wouldn't say it took like a method acting, but it really took like a lot for me. Like I moved back to Egypt. Like I really wanted to hone in on the Arabic side of things, especially because like 2-3 years ago, my Arabic wasn't that great. And moving back to Egypt really changed that for me.
1: Yeah.
2: Because
1: they're like,
2: it's like there they don't speak English.
1: Yeah.
2: I mean, like it's really, it's a privilege, I would say, and also everything runs in Arabic. You know what I'm saying? And honestly, when I made that switch and I saw, you know, one, the depth and the breadth of the Arabic language, I felt like I don't even need English. Yeah. You know what I'm saying?
1: It's such a deeper language, isn't it?
2: Yeah.
1: Like, when I see, because obviously there's so many different dialects, so yes. I find Egyptian quite hard, obviously. But when you hear songs and sometimes the depth of meaning in something and it has like 3-4 layers to it, I think it's such a special language.
2: Yes.
1: Obviously, you threw yourself into Cairo,
2: yeah.
1: I suppose, to like live and breathe, not just the language, I suppose, the culture and everything. So do you feel like that was super important to you to immerse yourself into an Arab society?
2: I mean, because I did the same with the R&B. Like when I was in the States living there 5-6 years, I really, you know, took the time to understand R&B, understand its roots in soul and in blues and all of these different things, and working with different artists, producers, sample makers, writers, and writing, you know. So I did the exact same thing in Egypt, and that really, you know, transformed my process and transformed my identity as an artist as well. And I feel now that I have both sides, I actually want them to stand on their own.
1: Mm-hmm.
2: I don't want the English to mix with the Arabic, at least right now in this moment.
1: I want
2: things to live in their own sides. Like that's what for me stood to me about, like, let's say the 2000s pop stars like Enrique and Shakira. When it's time for Spanish, it's time for Spanish. When it's time for English, it's time for English. And I would like to see my art moving forward as well.
1: I love that. And I think that makes complete sense. It doesn't mean that the two can't merge like and overlap sometimes. But if you want that R&B American sound, then you're going to do that. And
2: it's two different personalities, completely two different people, what they stand for, how they communicate. Even the same feeling is depicted or like kind of presented differently.
1: Totally true. I think that's a really great way of putting it, actually. But I think that shows the depth of you as an artist as well. So, and we are always, you are always evolving. Yeah. That could change, as you said.
2: Absolutely.
1: Yeah. You're open to that.
2: Yes, I'm open to that. I mean, like, just like on that point.
1: Yeah.
2: Like, you know, have you ever seen that game on TikTok where people, like, let's say, like, they have a word. Let's say it's water. And then they say, like, or can you pass me some water? And they say it in like four different tones.
1: Yeah.
2: It's the same thing when you switch between languages. Let's say like, I love you so much in Arabic, or like the way that you would say that, or if you really love someone, is very different to the R&B, let's say, where it's like, yo, I love you so much.
1: Yeah.
2: In Arabic, it would be like, أنا بحبك موت. You know what I'm saying? Like, it's really...
1: It's dramatic.
2: So much, you know what I mean?
1: It's so full of life.
2: It's so different.
1: Yeah. That's okay.
2: Yeah.
1: When people listen to your music, what do you want them to feel?
2: What do I want them to feel? I mean, it really changes from song to song.
1: Yeah.
2: But I want them to feel what I'm feeling.
1: Yeah.
2: That's the most important thing, you know? Whatever the story is, whatever the lyrics are, I wanted to translate emotionally to those people. Yeah.
1: Do you feel like, is it giving Lover Boy?
2: Is it giving Lover Boy?
1: Yeah.
2: At times, yes.
1: Yeah.
2: At times, but even more, I'd say it's a little bit like one step deeper than Lover Boy.
1: Right.
2: Because the feelings aren't just like, I'm not just trying to tell you some sweet words.
1: Right.
2: For me, you know, these are real moments, and these are
1: like storytelling.
2: It's storytelling for sure. Yeah.
1: Yeah, I get you. Outside of creating your own music, how do you enjoy music yourself? So do you like to go clubbing? Do you like to go to like listening parties? How do you like to enjoy it?
2: I keep my ear to the ground all the time. And I love I like finding young producers.
1: Yeah. Up and coming
2: producers, you know, like they have their own sound. So like in America, I would say those are like the sample makers, the guys who make like a lot of the compositions for a lot of the hit songs that you hear. They start off like that, and the people who actually are like tuned into them, they also have like very cool sounds and tastes and stuff like that. I'd say also same thing in Egypt. When you go to those cool producers, they know also those young kids that are working with them that are always super, super, super talented, that those gems.
1: Yeah.
2: So, yeah, I'd say for me,
1: like
2: the producers...
1: Like literally ear to the ground.
2: The producers are the keys. The keys, yeah. Because they're also constantly looking. So I would consider myself a producer too. I produce my own stuff. And I feel like I often resonate more with producers than other artists.
1: Mm. But like, for example, when you're there with these producers that are up and coming, are there often like artists there that you're introduced to that like...
2: Yes.
1: Yeah, okay.
2: Yes.
1: So like, again, quite immersive for you to like... meet these people and
2: absolutely.
1: Hear what they're producing.
2: Yeah.
1: Have there been any moments where you've like met an artist and been like, wow, like someone that we wouldn't know about?
2: Many times, yes.
1: Yeah.
2: Many, many times.
1: Because I did say to you, I said, what is an artist we should watch out for, and could you put us onto a song?
2: Yes. So there's another artist, he's Egyptian, he lives in Saudi, his name is Yolio.
1: Yeah.
2: And I didn't meet Yolio in person because I forgot which city he lives in. So we talked, but he's 18, he's very young.
1: Wow.
2: And he has a song called Hottini Fi Story. I discovered it on TikTok.
1: Yeah.
2: It was really going off. And I think he's got a bright future. He's very raw.
1: Yeah.
2: So the song is with Turk. Turk is also a very talented, you know, Egyptian artist. Part of that new age kind of scene. So both of them together, I think they're onto something with this vibe.
1: Fire.
2: Yeah.
1: What's the name of the song?
2: Hottini Fi Story.

0: What are you like when you discover new music? Like, are you the sort of person you hear a song and you just like play it to death and then never want to hear it again? Or what's your vibe?
1: My vibe is if I discover new music that I like, almost like envy it. I get angry.
0: Really? Like, we're going back to the Aladdin doll.
1: Yeah, like the cute anger aggression. Like, this is so beautiful. Why is this so beautiful? You know what I'm saying? Like, it's like, I thought I figured it out. Whenever like there's something that kind of blows my mind, I almost get like a little bit like, come on, I thought I had it all figured out. You know what I'm saying? So for me, when I hear something new that I really am inspired by, it's like, I get an obsession to try and figure out how it was made, how they like did it. And
0: that's the producer in you.
1: Yeah, for sure.
0: Yeah,
1: for sure.
0: What song have you heard that has made you feel like that recently? Apart from your own music, of course. But when you discover something.
1: Honestly.
0: I've put him on the spot here. We can move on.
1: Yeah.
0: I put him on the spot. We might circle back.
1: Maybe we'll circle back.
0: Yeah, we'll keep it popping.
1: Yeah.
0: So obviously you live in Cairo and you do travel quite a lot.
1: Yeah.
0: In the region, like, are there places that you like to go to? Like, is there a certain club in Cairo that you love, or like a bar or a record shop or something like that you can put us onto?
1: I mean, Egypt is very big. It has so many different sides. So, you know, as an Egyptian, we're blessed with like some of the most beautiful beaches. So whether that's Sahel in the north coast, I love going to Sahel. It's like my happy place. I make a lot of my best music there.
0: So would you get a studio, or are you talking about like writing? Like, you get like a... Like,
1: no,
0: a,
1: we just set up, you know, two monitors, the inner bass. We get to cooking, you know?
0: Right, cute.
1: Same thing in Guna on the Red Sea. So it really depends on the season. Like,
0: yeah,
1: I love those two.
0: Sure.
1: And then in Egypt, like in Cairo, Maadi is so beautiful. That's where I'm originally from. Like, that's where my grandmother is from and everyone. And Maadi, just the vibes with the trees, and it's so peaceful. It's a timeless place.
0: Are we going seaside to write music?
1: No, writing music is everywhere, anytime, any place. Yeah.
0: It knows no bounds. He hasn't got boundaries for that. Listen.
1: No. Ideas, they come when they come. You can't, when they come, you just got to say Alhamdulillah and you got to get to it.
0: There you go. He's giving like bird vibes. I love that. He's just very free. Don't try and put him in a box.
1: No, don't.
0: The creativity knows no bounds.
1: Absolutely.
0: Right. Yeah. Okay. So you just like those beach spots.
1: The beach is
0: to relax.
1: Yeah, to relax.
0: Okay,
1: yeah.
0: Fine.
1: Yeah.
0: What about if you want to party?
1: I want a party.
0: Where are you going?
1: The Sahel in the summer, definitely the parties are great. The only thing is like, you know, it gets a bit chaotic.
0: Oh,
1: so
0: really?
1: I personally wouldn't say I'm really much of a party person.
0: He's not a party boy.
1: I like being the life of the party, but I don't necessarily like going to parties. So like, when it's my show, when it's my time to shine, I'm happy, you know, to put on a good time. But when it's someone else,
0: okay, because he's not the main character.
1: Not the main character, unless... someone I really love.
0: Okay.
1: No, like, because when I love like an artist or someone so much, Tom Fortrosi, love them so much, I'll support, you know?
0: Who would that be for you, for example?
1: There's a lot of...
0: Can you give us some names of who...
1: I mean, it really depends, like, it's all in their...
0: Okay, like, in their own genres.
1: Their own genres, but right. I mean, for like, in the R&B space, I mean, let's say like from someone, I guess from here, from London, I love Odeo, I really love him. I love him so much. I love how he... kind of built his own vibe, like, just so consistently, and really, like, it's clear that he does this for the music, and he just has his signature, you know, and I respect artists that have their own signature.
0: I agree.
1: Yeah, I really do.
0: Like, you can even tell the sound just even without them like singing, you're like...
1: Absolutely, it's like you already know this is Odeo. Outside, of course, like, you know, Frank Ocean, The Weeknd, all these, like, all of the 2000, like the streaming era artists, 2010s and stuff.
0: I hear you.
1: And then, of course, like, you know, I love Rema, I love a lot of, I mean, there's so many great acts. So, again,
0: depends what you're in the mood for.
1: I would like to be the life of the party, because this is what I do for a living now. You know what I'm saying? So, if I'm the life of the party, it means my job is going good, you know?
0: I will have to agree with that.
1: Yeah.
0: When it is your show, are you partying or are you more chill? Like, how does it depend? Like, if it's not your night, are you more like, okay, let's get in the mix, let's party, I'm out all night, I'm out till whatever time in the morning? How do you change depending on whether it's you performing or not?
1: How do I change it?
0: Like, if it's your night, if it's a Bayou night, and then like you're going to perform and then you might have an afters. Like, are you partying or are you more chill?
1: After my show?
0: Yeah.
1: No, I'm way more chill.
0: Are you chill? Are you because like coming down off the high?
1: Yeah,
0: I'm
1: yeah.
0: Yeah.
1: Like, yeah. Because still, my taste isn't necessarily... Like, I feel like this year I started getting more into dance music in general. So, I'm starting to enjoy more, like, the nightlife and everything. Yeah. But, yeah, still coming along. Like, I love dance music.
0: Yeah.
1: But I want to work on my moves.
0: Right.
1: So that I can, you know, I can enjoy the night and just, like, you know, and take it as a challenge, you know.
0: Okay.
1: Like, just get the moves moving.
0: He needs to learn a couple, like, two steps.
1: No, I've been working
0: at it.
1: Have
0: you?
1: Yeah. So now that's what I'm saying. These days, that's why I'm more active. Yeah, exactly.
0: So could we see, like, a Bayou Dance album one day?
1: Maybe.
0: Yeah. I actually can envision it.
1: Yeah.
0: I feel like that could happen. Because I do feel like a lot of artists now, they do kind of like, they have their sound, but then they sometimes dip like a toe into some kind of like club dance music for the ravers.
1: Right. I mean,
0: I did
1: that this year for first time with the song called Haraka Baraka. Yeah.
0: Maybe we can just
1: play it.
0: I think we're going to play it.
1: Yeah.
0: Okay.

0: Welcome back. It's Brince on Rinse.
1: Let's go.
0: That is the name of Bayou's new album, Brince.
1: No, it's, and we were just dying. Brince on Rinse now.
0: Yeah, we love it. That's the new tagline now. Yeah. Tell us about the album, everything. Like, where did you record it, your inspirations, how you're feeling about it, how it feels to perform it, everything.
1: I'm so excited for this album, honestly. I started it about 2 years ago, almost now. It's like a year and a half. And for me, this album is like, first of all, it's a full Arabic album, full Egyptian album. It's a Masri Maya Fin Maya. And for me, one, this album is like kind of just my experience, like kind of personifying my experience the last 2 years in Egypt. Kind of, it's like every like from the, like, you know, the honeymoon phase of being back there to like the kind of yearning of like, you know, like I want this place to embrace me, to like kind of just being down about the fact that they don't necessarily embrace me right away, and then to like accepting myself, and through accepting myself actually thriving there.
0: Yeah.
1: And that's how I feel about Egypt now. I love it. I feel super welcomed. I feel at home.
0: Yeah.
1: فالحمدلله وكده كده مصر أم الدنيا. ف
0: It's a journey.
1: Yeah, it's a journey for sure.
0: Yeah, for sure. I think like also like internally, you know, as we discuss like growing up somewhere else and going to the US and everything, like sometimes that can really like mentally mix up our how we feel about our heritage and everything. So I guess you've gone in there and immersed yourself, and it is a complete like journey within yourself and within your artistry.
1: Yes.
0: So do you feel like the album is kind of like reflective of that?
1: Absolutely.
0: Yeah.
1: It's reflective of that, but also reflective of like personal experiences with different people, you know, that lover boy.
0: Yeah.
1: You know, from actually the way that this album flows in terms of like the lyrics and everything is from the super macho, like confident guy who, you know, is a bit of a player to becoming a hopeless romantic, to getting his heart broken, to, you know, kind of starting fresh. And that's kind of also how my last 2 years went.
0: Yeah.
1: So it's cool. I feel like I got it all out of me now. I'm excited to put it out into the world and see how people take it. But honestly, it's a mood. This album is a whole mood, the way that it goes from start to finish. And I think that I think we did a great job at, you know, one, showing where the Egyptian sound is out now, and also adding to it. So
0: yeah, becoming a part of that.
1: But yeah, I mean, I love the Egyptian scene is honestly, for me, one of the hardest scenes in the world. The amount of talent is unreal.
0: Totally.
1: And I'm not gonna let those talent just do it like on their own. I'm there to add to the scene, and also inshallah be the best too.
0: I believe it, because I honestly, I feel like the music coming out of Egypt now is just absolutely incredible.
1: Yeah.
0: And even things like the rap scene.
1: Rap scene is
0: like
1: great.
0: I'm always playing songs from Egyptian rappers here, I think. Like, it's just popping.
1: Yeah, yeah. The Egyptian rap scene is incredible. Yeah.
0: And like you said, like, you are adding to that landscape as well. What's it like when you're in Egypt? Do people like recognize you?
1: Actually, you want to know a funny story?
0: Yeah.
1: So when I was going to, this is actually the state of like what it really means to be a diaspora. I would say, quote unquote, discovered, like a described as a diaspora artist.
0: Right.
1: Okay. So I was going to get my visa to go to America. So I was in the American Embassy in Cairo.
0: Mm.
1: I was at the counter and finally got to the end, and you know, the guy is a bit intimidating. Like, I'm seeing all my fellow, you know, Egyptians getting
0: bye. Yeah,
1: sorry, you know, you're not getting your visa and stuff like that. So it's on back to back. Yeah. So this guy standing there in a suit, very American.
0: Yes.
1: Standing like this, and he's like, "Hey," he's like, "So what are you here to do in America?" I'm like, "I'm here to perform."
0: Mm.
1: He's like, before I even said that, he was like, are you a squash player or like an athlete or something? I'm like, nah, I'm here.
0: We'll take the compliment.
1: Yeah, I said, thank you. because Egyptians are really good at squash.
0: Okay, that's why.
1: So that's why they get like the certain type
0: of,
1: like,
0: it's a bit of stereotyping going on,
1: so
0: there,
1: like, okay,
0: thanks America.
1: Cool, like, no worries, I'm here to perform. So then he goes to the back and he's like, you're an artist. So he goes and he asks the Egyptians in the room, do you know this guy? And then they were like, nah. I don't know this guy. Like, none of them knew who I was. So then he was like, okay. He's like, what's your name? I'm like, Bayou. He looks it up. He's like, oh, you're famous in America, but not in Egypt.
0: Right.
1: So I was like, okay, touche, but like...
0: Take the L.
1: Yeah, I'll take the L. Like, this album for me, like, but after this album, Egypt's going to know my name.
0: Right.
1: And that's the goal, inshallah.
0: Yeah, well, that's the aim, no?
1: Yeah.
0: But how interesting, isn't it? As you said, because like you're being pigeonholed as like a diaspora artist. So like you're popping there because of that scene there, but you're obviously making the beginning kind of waves in Egypt, I guess. So is it kind of laying the groundwork now?
1: Definitely.
0: Yeah.
1: Definitely, yeah.
0: Just watch the space, guys, in Egypt.
1: Yeah. You'll see.
0: Yeah. So in terms of the album, so you said you've been writing it for 2 years?
1: Yes.
0: Yeah, okay. So now that it's all together, like how are you feeling about the finished product?
1: Very proud.
0: Yeah.
1: I think it really stands for itself and it's gonna last.
0: Yeah.
1: It's an album that's gonna last.
0: Timeless.
1: Yeah, timeless. And there's some like just genuine, like real music in that album. And alhamdulillah, shout out to all of my collaborators, shout out to everybody who was a part of the process, the writers, the producers, the artists that also collaborated with me. So yeah, like it's the album is way, way bigger than just me. It's my take and as well as my collaborators' take on, you know, on the Egyptian sound. And also like not just kind of trying to make it for of course for the Egyptians, but for it to be palatable for a wider audience. And I think that we really did that.
0: Yeah.
1: Yeah.
0: We're getting loads of we're getting nods in the studio. Yeah. We're having confirmation there. Would you say this is the album that like captures who you are the most?
1: I think it captured a lot of experiences that I had, you know what I'm saying? But to say if it is who I am, I think it definitely is a different side of me.
0: Okay.
1: You know? So before I was a bit more like this like nonchalant, kind of relaxed guy, kind of like sweet talking, but like Cairo like kind of shredded that, you know what I'm saying? Like for real. Like you cannot be nonchalant in Cairo, you know? That doesn't exist.
0: Right.
1: So naturally, I think it's a new side of me and I love this new side. Now I feel like a lot more loud and proud and vibrant than I used to be. You can see the colors.
0: I was going to say the shirt is really giving.
1: Like, and that's how I feel right now. You know what I'm saying? I feel like, you know.
0: I feel it from you.
1: Super saturated.
0: Right.
1: You know what I'm saying? That's me right now.
0: Loud and proud.
1: Yeah.
0: Don't put him in a box, guys.
1: No, you cannot.
0: Just give him that mic, please.
1: Yalla. Hit them with the, yalla.
0: I almost hit him back there with a little duet, but I'll save it.
1: Yeah.
0: I don't know why I just lost my footing there. We'll come back. I'm going to put a marker.
1: Okay.
0: So they stop it there. Okay, guys. Okay, fine. So, with Brince with Rince. Brince on Rince. I think it's got a ring to it.
1: Yeah, it does.
0: I think we're going to have him back for sure. I wanted you to choose a Bayou song that meant a lot to you. Is this coming off the album and is this a first play? It won't be by the time it comes out, right?
1: Right, but this is, it's going to... I don't know, but this is, it's the first time that I played on the radio regardless. So
0: right, regardless. That's a fact.
1: It's going to be, this is a special occasion, you know?
0: Yeah.
1: So one more time. Brince on Rince. But what's called now? This song for me is one of my favorite songs. I made it with my brother. He's actually here with us today. It's called 1, 2, 3. So Khalil, bro, come here.
0: Khalil, let's get in before we play the song.
1: Yeah. The reason why, this is my boy Khalil. Shout out to my
0: brother.
1: Khalil is one of the most talented producers in the region.
0: Welcome.
1: He's from Morocco. And his work speaks for himself. He's done so much. He's behind a lot of songs that you guys probably know.
0: Yep.
1: So, but this song, when we made this song, honestly, we were there. We were recording it. We were together in Dubai, and we were when first Khalil played this beat for me, I was like, I was there. I was just chilling. I heard it. I was like, bro, that's crazy.
0: Khalil, come get in here in the mic.
1: Yeah, come.
0: Let me know what your thoughts about the track. Closer for me.
2: I like the song, and it's a pleasure to be on the album of my friend, of my brother. And I listened to the album; it's crazy, and I hope everybody gonna like it. Yeah.
1: I think we go. Let's get it.
0: Let's get it.
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1: We're back. It's Brints on Rinse. I can't stop saying it.
2: Rinse.
1: We need our own soundbite, I think.
2: Yeah.
1: Hold on, do the echo.
2: Brints on Rinse. Rinse, rinse, rinse.
1: Unreal. Oh my God. I was going to ask you about your artist features on this album.
2: Yeah.
1: Yeah, tell us about them.
2: I got five amazing features. Of them, there's Nasser, who already dropped the song, already drops called Ah. Nasser is one of the, I'd say, the next top voices in the Egyptian pop scene. He just dropped a song with Tamer Hosni, actually. There's Huda Bunduk, who's like the king of like the, I'd say like the shabby pop scene, but also I feel like he's so versatile. It's hard to even say that, like, call him even a shabby artist. He's just a pop star. And who else? We got Faris Sokar. He is the real, like, he's like the king of Maharganat right now, or one of the top guys for sure. Or King, Bahabak Faris. Mean Kaman. I got Noor.
1: Yes.
2: Noor is super talented.
1: Who's performing tomorrow?
2: She's performing
1: also
2: tomorrow, you know. That's team, that's the family. Love her sound, love her voice. And Lella Fadda, yeah, as well, also performing tomorrow. She's like my big sister. Yeah. So yeah, she's again such an amazing artist. She's got a really distinct sound, like a very unapologetic, and that's something that I really love about her and her sound.
1: We love that in the Arab world, I think. Isn't it? Especially from a woman, I think that's
2: absolutely,
1: like, super important.
2: Yeah.
1: Wow, like proper like star-studied, everyone that's like kind of popping off at the minute as well.
2: Yeah.
1: He's hot on that. That's what he likes, everyone that's popping off.
2: Absolutely.
1: So can we, before we wrap up, I'm super sad about having to say goodbye. I will be seeing you tomorrow though.
2: I'll see you tomorrow, yeah.
1: But tell me what your plans are for the next few months until the end of the year. Where can people find you all over the world? Shows, festivals, everything.
2: Right. I mean, first you can check me out at Bayou's World on Instagram, TikTok, everything. The album's coming out soon. I mean, it will be out by the time this is out. So
1: yeah.
2: August 14th, Brints will be out there and all for you, all streaming platforms. And yeah, we got the Euro tour in October.
1: Amazing.
2: So if those of you that are in Europe who want to come catch some of the shows, it's going to be an amazing time. So yeah, that's
1: what cities can you think of the top of your head that you're going to be at?
2: We got Brussels, we got Paris,
1: yes,
2: Berlin, and I believe there is one more, Amsterdam, yes.
1: Okay, that's amazing.
2: Yeah.
1: Are you not doing London?
2: I mean, London is right. London is now.
1: London is now. Oh, sorry. Tomorrow, Maharajan. Obviously, this is going to go out after that. So, okay, you've done your London tick.
2: Yeah,
1: okay, fine. I can really imagine you in Paris.
2: Yeah, man,
1: I can imagine you love it in Paris.
2: Last show in Paris was absolute scenes, honestly. Yeah,
1: yeah,
2: it was crazy. I couldn't hear myself.
1: They've got good vibes there. I feel like Paris and London, they really like pop off, especially
2: absolutely,
1: like in terms of how much they give back to the artists. I think incredible.
2: They could have sang the whole show. I didn't have to sing, if you know.
1: Right.
2: But I'm expecting something similar this time, inshallah.
1: I think so, inshallah.
2: Yeah, yeah, yeah.
1: Well, Bayou, it was so amazing to have you. Super special.
2: Thank you for having me.
1: No, thank you. It's Brints on Rinse.
2: Brints
1: for goodness
2: on
1: sake.
2: Rinse.
1: So I'm going to just play a cheeky Bayou song. It's going to be Casablanca, Habibi.
2: Let's go.
1: Yes.

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1: Mad. 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

0: wicked, crazy.
1: Wicked, wicked, wicked. CRB Fabo, this train us, bro. If you ever copped a ticket, sexy pics on her Insta, send her DM like, hey, big head. KMT, her brethren, smoky too. But I ain't tryna be a but I ain't tryna go on like she don't look wicked, wicked.

Yes, yes, yes. This is it. Welcome to another Adventures in Paradise. I am Manuel Darcourt, and we are in the new Rinse FM studios. Oh, I tell you, it's good to be back doing it live. Can't tell you how annoying it is to record voiceovers at home to no one. Start to go a little insane saying the same word over and over again in different tones. Anyway, you know the drill. We're getting Bolero, we're getting housey, we're doing all sorts of bits, and we are doing that until 3 p.m. today.

Yeah, a little rusty there. I think this tune might need an edit. This is Dizzy Heights, Would I Find Love? And that one before was, of course, an edit of Kajagoogoo's Hush Hush by Jezebel. Kajagoogoo. Just say that over and over. Hilarious.

R.I.P. to William Orbit on this one. I think this is his first band called The Torch Song, and this track's called Prepare to Energize, edited majestically by Bogdan Ra. And the one before was new from Claptrap, Problemi. That'll be getting rinsed at upcoming Primo Italiano. Speaking of the next one, September 25th with DJ Subaru. Subaru? Subaru. In New Zealand, we say Subaru. So just deal with it, all right? But yeah, me and Hollick back to the carpet shop, 25th of September, Primo Italiano. Get in there, it's gonna be good.

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I'm going to gatekeep that last super wibbly tune. Very happy with that find, though. Before that was a DJ called Mr. Hazeltine, a producer called Mr. Hazeltine. And this right now is Hacked, H-A-K-T. I think it might be a good remix. Anyway, it's sick. It's been doing the business.

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this one called Shallow Tan from Jexopolis. 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One that I will definitely be playing at Pike's this Sunday. If you're on Ibiza, come through. What a segue that was, by the way. Ooh. But yes, Pike's August 23rd. Playing in Freddy's. Let's go.

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This is Retro Migration. I Do Dance. Late Summer Burner.

sorry, last one from me. Willie Winding. Willie Winding. This tune's called Dreams Are Made Underground. Out on Tartlet Records. Shout out to Space Ghost, another Tartlet producer who played our party a couple weeks ago. That was so much fun at Colour Factory Garden. Thank you to everyone who came.

always, this has been Manuel Darcourt. The Visions in Paradise on Rinse FM. Primo Italiano, 25th of September. Pikes this Sunday. Hope to see you there.

Yes, we out here this week. Double whammy on a Saturday. Bright Days family at the bowl. Myself, Isco at the Bournswood. We're warms in right now.

0: vibe in the danger. 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
1: Rico.
0: No, cause man is a leader. 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I shoot shots in bars like FIFA.
1: Carpa sounds just flew in all

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Brighter Days Family is celebrating 5 years of Good Dreams, Rico's debut EP. Yeah, man, go check that out.

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0: like you. 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
1: Yes, large up Dolce on this one. Fix up C- Felix CW. Classic.
0: Laid in bed, force my head. Again, I have to repent. Yet again, I've been the back.
1: This one's gotta be a good 4 years old or something.
0: Force my head.
1: At least, man.
0: Have to repent. Yet again,
1: right, there's family, you check that out.

Yes, this one's out now. Tech Control. Felix CW remix, yeah. Myself, Izko, Lee and Bailey.

Yes, large up SI versus the Wicked. Yeah, big up everyone who came out and saw me and SI at Boomtown on the weekend, closing the Red Bull Reactor stage. It was good times, man. This weekend on to We Out Here. Yes, you've been listening to the Brighter Days family. Rinse FM. Myself is called. Coming into the last 10 minutes now. Go, go.

0: You see, I didn't go to big sports in the early 80s, but that way. I like the way when someone has a little party. But they start playing with them, all that sort of stuff.
1: For the girls,
0: what? Here they come. And it's

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Gonna leave you with this one, Brazil de Capoeira. Feijão, Sam the Man. Check out the video on YouTube, yeah?

Hello, Ritz FM. Happy Nugs back in the studio for the first time in a long old time. It's lovely to be back. And lovely to see the new space that Ritz have got. New slot as well. It's every third Tuesday, I think, from 5 till 6 pm. And yeah, as always, it's going to be an hour. Mostly tunes, not much talking. So yeah, keep

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You are tuned into Lily. And tonight I have got a very, very special guest, everyone's favourite DJ and producer, Wilbur.

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Myself and Lily have been working on a full EP together, influenced a lot by these tracks, so we thought we'd showcase some of the tunes which have helped us build the EP today.

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It's on an incredible EP. 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

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It is called Wigs at 4am, which, as you can probably guess, is named based off a very, very strange after-party story. But I hope you enjoy it.

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It's Andre Zimmer, his recent release. I actually discovered this on an Ogres on Tomorrowland remix. Not remix, mix. Can you believe it?

0: And I can't quite believe it, but we've only got 3 minutes left. Always catches us off guard. But yeah, enjoy the last tune. This is a Wilbur upcoming release. I'll pass over to Wilbur.
1: Yes, this was one of the new ones I finished a couple of weeks ago. Big, chunky house, punk

0: Thank you for joining us for the last hour. For those of you who want to actually come and see me play, I will be playing this Saturday for Suburbia at 93 Feet East, which is exciting. And until we next see each other, I will have been playing at Amnesia and also in Berlin. So very, very excited. But have a very, very lovely evening, London.
1: Base trip.

Hello, this is Lala, and I am back. I'm back with another monthly installment here on Bins. I'm gassed to lock in today. No idea what's to come, but I really hope that you enjoy it nonetheless. This is Lala. You are listening to Bins FM. Stay locked.

day. That's not my shawty, that's my brethren. 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I can't get caught up in a mix-up, rose gold on me in a dance, like I'm shining, no flash for the picture.

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You have been listening to me on Rinse. I hope that you are looking after yourself, and I'll catch you again next month.

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And that's how we get inside. That's how we get in. Yeah? You know, the hanger through the letterbox. Inside. Shout out to Charles Green. You are listening to Rinse FM. You're either listening live or you're either listening back to the show. It doesn't matter which one, as long as you're here. My name is Scratcher. And I used to be part of the Rinse furniture, can't lie. It feels good to be back doing the residency and playing some new music and sometimes even old music. All right, for the next 2 hours, 3 to 5 p.m. on a Monday, I've got a shout out to all the Rinse FM crew. Shout out to Gabe. Big up T-Ball and gang. Shout out to G. Kicked off with that brand new Wiley. I'm not even sure if it's out there. Just maybe go search it. New Wiley song. That one there through the WhatsApp straight into the USB. Big up Wiley. Alright, I'm gonna run some new. That's what's going on. And then top of the hour, I've got shouts to Marcus Damon, who I've been collaborating with recently in the studio. I'll be letting you know the outcome of that within the hour. And Marcus Damon has a hot mix for us for the second hour of the show. Can't wait for that. So it's all house funky, it's all tribal, it's all Ami and a bit of Gom. That's what's going on for the next couple. Let's keep it rinsed.

Shouts out to any of the DJs locked in into these sounds and into these vibes. And you're like, you know what? I know this song. I know this tune, but it sounds a little bit different. Yep, this is an edit. It's a re-rub. It's a remake. Even a re-vocal. D-Malice. D-Malice on the refix. And this one's available for you on Bandcamp for free. Free of charge. Run, grab that. The Way You Move. Fuzzy Logic. The big D-Malice on the refix. Cold. These are the vibes. Scratch out inside the mix up until top of the hour. Then we're going to be in the capable hands of Marcus Damon. Let's get it. Something fresh up next. Let's get it. Let's go. Rinse.

this is an unreleased version, which might not see the light of day, but hey, this is radio, and you know I like to try and bring you stuff anywhere I can. A previously recorded version of Butterflies, obviously Floetry, re-recorded by House Gospel Choir, Wolfie D and Jords. And truth is, I haven't downloaded the new one yet. Man's sending me bare WAVs, fam. I ain't got time for WAVs.

is a sentence we like to hear. Brand new UK funky. Not all revival. If you caught the last Rinse FM show when I was here, I had the wonderful, amazing Katie Pearl here in the building to come on and talk about her new projects, and she ended up letting off some exclusives, y'all. I would say go back and listen to that, because there's one that ain't touched road yet. One of them she played has touched road. It's her brand new single, which is going to be running shortly. Running Back to You. Shouts to Katie Paul. And it's so good to have her back in the studio and delivering products. There's one thing it's about being in the studio. I know artists know this. I know producers know this as well. It's one thing about being in the studio, but the other thing is giving people the music. And we are grateful. Shouts to Katie Paul. This one underneath me, brand new, I believe. DJ Timberwolf, No Back Chat. Keeping it bounce, scratch it on the radio, Rinse. I'm taking it to the top of the hour, 4 p.m. I'm going to be running a mix by

0: London sound, which has been heavily inspired by Afro House and Amapiano, etc. So you can, you know, have a think for yourself what type of mix is coming up. Shout out to Marcus Damon. All right, it's Vince drumming back in the mix. Keep it.
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Spice. That one there, Rise Up. That one there, a remix. Boogie and Shax on the Rub. Yo. Powers. Shouts to Shax. All right. Clean in the mix. This is Rinse. Taking you to the top of the hour. Where we're going to be met by Marcus Damon for a big, big, big mix. Got that new Katy Perry to come. Let's get in something brand new from Ronnie Loco.

0: Let's go with some Lancey Foo. Is that how you say it? Lancey Foo? Hey. When I heard this one, I'm like, I gotta put this one on the radio all the time.
1: Then wristwatch, cause I'm ready all the time.
0: Scratch out in the building. Rinse

This one has to go again. I'm not even trying to give too much info on this one, but just know that a lot of collaborations are going on. And Lalo Black has gone mad. Shout out to Lalo Black. More info on this one soon. Big collaboration track. Shout out to everyone involved in the project. It's the UK versus SA producer battles. I'm gonna say no more for now. Scratch on the radio, it's Rinse. Brand new Katy Pearl coming up. Marcus Damon mix coming up. We're going till 5, let's get it, keep it.

straight into something fresh and unreleased. Before this, Trek, Mad One DJ, Divine UK CEO, CR22, Donny. That one there from the Pearls EP on drum track, Trek. Nice bridge between grime and funky and Ami, love it. Innovation, no acapellas or samples, remember that? What a time in life. Straight out of Katy Pearl, Running Back to You, RB2U, that one is there for you to cop right now, fresh Katy Pearl. This one here, unreleased. I remember I was at Deck Mantle a couple of weeks ago and I pulled up to the dance and I had this one before State Off. I was going to drop it on his head. Shouts to State Off. This one, State Off, Singin' Hawk and Anticipated Sounds. Collaboration. Little demo. Nice bridge to end on some gone music. Let's get it. Let's speed up the temperature. Scratch on the radio, it's rinse.

already know, Johnny Cash, always changing the game. Johnny Cash lending his hand to GOM music. It's grimy, love it. All right, we're here at the top of the hour. I'm now gonna introduce the mix by Marcus Damon of Damonized Music. It was previously released on House Super, which is a big London and UK house and Afro house label headed up by Super D, which has hosted some of the favorite producers. Some of my favorite producers, let me just say that, in the house world, who might have even came from grime. But yeah, so Marcus Damon is part of that pack and has been known to release on there. Also has his own label and always working, and I've been collaborating with him just recently, and he's lended us a hot mix for the last hour. Gonna be getting Marcus Damon in as well real soon. So we're about to bounce, we're about to bubble, yeah? I'm gonna say my goodbyes now. Hope you have a great week and hope you have a great carnival if you don't hear from me before. If you're looking for a little carnival after party, yeah? But a bit further up, on the 30th in Peckham, I'm gonna be down in Peckham at Peckham Palais. And I haven't been there yet. I've heard so many good things about Peckham Palais, which is a new club in South London, South East London, Peckham. Shouts to Cooley G, who's gonna be down there as well. Big up Novelist down there. Out to Lucy as well, LCN. And more. That's a little side Peckham after party, not Peckham after party, carnival after party on the 30th. So carnival's on the 30th and the 31st, so I would say the kids day, but it's not the kids day anymore, is it? See, that's how old I am, the kids day. There is no kids day for carnival. Every day is kids and adults, everyone run through. It's good vibes, hope it's gonna be good vibes this year as well. Yeah, if you're heading back out to South Wales, there's an after party down there, Peckham Pele. And I'll be down there with Darkman Zulu, yeah?